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Emily and Morgan Wallen on Wild Country 99. It's Allie. Happy Sunday to you. Happy weekend to you. I hope you are loving this weather. It's nice to have this crisp air, a little cool down. It was getting a little much with the heat, but whatevs. We're Minnesotans. We're used to this, right? And along with this change comes fall. I'm going to be telling you about how you can get a hold of some Vikings tickets, and I think you're going to like it. Zach John King, get to drinking on Wild.

on Wild Country 99. It's Allie. I hope you are enjoying your weekend, and I hope you are enjoying your Sunday. You know what else I hope you can enjoy? Some free Vikings tickets. Heck yeah, that's what I'm talking about. All you have to do is listen to the Kelly Jordan Show weekday mornings at 8 to score your tickets. One lucky person is going to get a Vikings suite for the Panthers game on December 6th. Oh, that's going to be a good game. 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

Kent, Rocky Mountain Low. Oh, I love that song. I know I tell you guys that every time, but I do. Oh, coming up after the 10s, I'm going to have Winstock tickets for you. I am so thrilled to be giving these away. I might be a little bit too excited, but I don't care. I'm just so thrilled. I love it. And you, the lineup, we announced it. Ah! I can't wait. Here's Lauren Elena, All My Exes.

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With the Kelly Jordan Show in the morning and Chris and Chelsea every afternoon. Country.

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1: 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Yes, you heard that right. The lineup has been announced, and we've got Tucker Wetmore, Rascal Flatts, Chris Young, and so many more. It's going to be a fantastic show, and I'm so excited. 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Good luck, Zach Topp.

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Little Liar on Wild Country 99. It's Allie. Happy Sunday to you. Say, if you're looking for something to do this Thursday from 4 to 7, we've got something. If you're 55 plus, we've got the Celebrating Aging Expo. It's going to be from 4 to 7. It's a free event, and it's designed for adults 55 plus who are focusing on refocusing, not retiring. Free event with happy hour drinks, vendors providing resources in health, wellness, housing, finance, recreation, oh man, travel, so much more. 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

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It's Allie. Say, I need a little bit of your help. I need your help on the music that we play. It's Rate the Music and Win, and it's our latest music survey. 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And if you haven't been, like I tell you, check it out because it is a cool place. All you need to do is text survey, S-U-R-V-E-Y, to 320-656-WILD. Good luck. Kenny Chesney, here's that anthem song, Carry On.

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0: Along with, hi, this is Chris Young. And more, June 11th and 12th in Winstead. 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

Jameson Rogers and Wild Country 99. It's Allie. I'm going to head on out of here. Oh, I had such a beautiful weekend with you. Thank you for spending it with me. And I cannot wait to talk to you next weekend. Have a wonderful week. Grab your phone, your keys, your wallet, because we're out.

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1: Get ready for the week's top 30. I'm Hardy, and you know me for these songs. Waiting truck.

0: Kane Brown and the week's hottest song, Woman. Later, we'll find out if Kane's got another number one to go along with that woman on Country Countdown USA. Each week, I'm joined by a top country star who gives me a hand counting down the hits. Along this week is Hardy. How are you?
1: I'm good, man. Wonderful.
0: I guess we should say happy birthday.
1: Yeah, thank you, dude.
0: At least happy birthday weekend, right?
1: Yeah, man. I'm a birthday month guy, for sure.
0: Oh, are you really?
1: I try to be.
0: The whole month of September?
1: Yeah.
0: But September 13th is your birthday, right? And how old?
1: 36.
0: 36.
1: It's easy to remember because I was born in 90, you know, so it's like it ends in a zero, so I don't have to do too much math.
0: So much going on with you. I did notice you had a couple months off here between late June and late August. And
1: yeah, not as much going on.
0: Well, we'll talk about what you did then.
1: Yeah.
0: Took a pretty cool trip.
1: My wife and I went to Japan for basically 10 days.
0: God, that's so great.
1: It was amazing. It's really cool to see, like, how other people live. And mm-hmm. like, you can do that in the U.S. And obviously, I mean, that opened my eyes really when I started traveling just in the U.S. to just kind of see how different cultures and different parts of the country. But that is a whole nother level over there, man.
0: Yeah.
1: And it's so cool to just see how people live and the way that they treat people and the way that they just respect cleanliness and order. And I don't know, man, it was a very cool culture to observe, for
0: well,
1: sure.
0: I think there's nothing better than travel for that reason. So much to talk about with you. A lot to talk about with MacArthur, especially because this song, and I'll tell you later how I got it early from one of the guys who were singing it. He sent it to me, and it just knocked me out. And so I got a lot of questions about that, because you haven't been here since it's been out. So many things to do with Hardy. We'll get to all of it, but first, though, we got to get the countdown started. Here's number 30. This is Cody Johnson and Horseback.
2: He's a ranch hand in a pinch, man. Hotter than the red on the cattle brand. Because she's a gold digger with a quick trigger. A cast iron skillet swinging lid flipper.

0: horseback.
1: Cody Johnson leading off the week's top 30 with Horseback. Hardy is along as my countdown co-host this week. And, of course, you're an artist who sings a lot of songs that you've written. But you also have had a lot of cuts by other country singers. One example I want to talk about is Be Her by Ella Langley. When Ella was in here as my co-host, she was just talking about writing that song with you.
2: This song is very personal to me. I wrote it with three guys, which is funny. And they fought me a little bit on repeating Be Her so many times in the chorus. But I told him, I said, it's easy to remember. It feels so fun to sing. Like, I enjoy singing that song to myself. But I spoke my truth in those verses, and it was fun to tell those guys, you know what I mean? And the way that song came out, we wrote it in like 30 minutes.
1: Well, you said the guys you wrote with kind of fought you on that a little bit.
2: They didn't know if maybe that part was too repetitive in the top of the chorus. And we tried a couple times, and I kept trying to like convince them that, no, I want to say it that many times because it's different. You know what I mean? There's a million choruses with so many words in it. Let this be one on my record. It's like an anthem.
3: I didn't fight her too hard on it.
1: Good idea.
3: Yeah, I knew this song was a hit before. I mean, literally before we even finished it. We wrote this even before Ella blew up even bigger than what she already was. I mean, she was big, but I think she was still on, like, Weren't for the Wind, technically, when we wrote this song. Mm-hmm. And obviously with Choosing Texas and just in general, her whole thing, she has just completely exploded. And but, yeah, I mean, I'm very thankful that Ella has taken a liking to writing with me. I really love being creative with her, and she's a very good writer.
2: It's

Ella Langley with a number one from earlier this year, that is Be Her. One of the writers on that song is my co-host Hardy. As we get back to the countdown at 29, it's Chase Matthew and Holding It Down.

0: Chase Matthew, number 29 this week, holding it down. I am Lon Helton, and coming up, my co-host Hardy gives us the inside story behind the current hit from Blake Shelton. Country Countdown,
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0: Nicole Wetzel and Ella Langley entering the countdown at number 28 with Jaded. We're counting them down here with Hardy. And up next is yet another song you had a hand in writing. It's called Let Him In Anyway from Blake Shelton. And when Blake was in here as my co-host, he told me the story of how he got this song.
1: I got a text from Hardy, and I got to thinking, man, I wonder if someone sent me this by accident, because it's such a personal sounding song and lyric that you start thinking, man, I wonder if somebody, Hardy must have lost a best friend, you know, and wrote this song or something. And so when he reached out to me, I thought he was going to say, dude, I don't know how this happened, but you can't have that song, you know. And he told me, he said, no, I was checking to make sure that you're recording it.
2: Yeah, that was true. When it comes to address kind of what he said, I have Give Heaven Some Hell, and that's like a song that I had that was on on the radio. That's kind of my song that is about losing somebody that you love. This song was very similar, and you know, if somebody would have the song, I would like to give that moment, you know, a similar moment to somebody else, I guess is the best way to put that. And so since I know Blake, I sent him the song, and I was like, hey, is this for real? And he was like, yeah, dude, it's definitely for real. And anyway, I'm really glad that it's I've noticed that it's really picking up speed, not only on radio, but like it has a big online presence, and people are streaming it and talking about it a lot. And at the end of the day, that's the most important thing, that it's reaching people.
0: It's reaching a lot of people. It's at number 27 this week. Blake Shelton, Let Him In Anyway. Hey.

0: Blake Shelton at number 27, Let Him In Anyway. Hardy is this week's co-host, one of the writers on that song, and you want to talk a little bit more about Blake.
1: Very thankful for Blake, man. He's been a huge champion of mine.
2: Have had some success together.
1: We have. I think...
2: Well, since you won't mention it, I will. God's Country.
1: God's Country, that's right. And then I've only written failed singles for him since then, so I've had... I think this is my fourth Blake single.
2: Really?
1: So I'm cross, yeah, I had the follow-up to God's Country, Hell Right, and then I wrote Come Back as a Country Boy, mm-hmm. which they both got close, but they didn't ring the bell, you know, so I'm hoping that this one goes for our sake. But man, no, Blake was a huge inspiration to me in how I write songs.
2: In what way?
1: Well, he cut songs that I loved. I know Blake doesn't write a lot of his own stuff, mm-hmm. but the songs that he cut were songs that I love. I mean, Hillbilly Bone, he had an ear for really great songs, and so that was always very inspiring to me to want to write songs that Blake Shelton thought were cool, of that caliber.
0: Well, obviously he loves the songs, you're right. I mean, he's cut so many of them. I'm going to go back and get one that was a huge hit for Blake Shelton, God's Country.

0: Blake Shelton is number one from 2019, God's Country. I'm Lon Helton, and coming up, my co-host Hardy spends his summer vacation in Japan. Country Countdown, USA.
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0: Russell Dickerson once again at number 26, Worth Your Wild. Hardy is my countdown co-host, and we talked a little bit earlier about your trip to Japan.
1: Yes, sir.
0: I think I told you my son sent me a picture of you and Callie in kimonos.
1: Yeah.
0: So
1: I begged her not to post it. I literally just didn't go online for like 5 days after that because I just was like, I did that. That was a love language gift for my wife because I would not be caught dead in one of those. But I did that for her, and I enjoyed it. And she very much enjoyed it, and it made her very happy.
0: And you mentioned before you were struck by the cleanliness and the culture.
1: Yeah. The culture over there is just so different. And it's not to knock any other culture, but people are very quiet. They're very kept to themselves. Respectful. Bowing is a big thing, like serving people. Like a lot of Japanese people, especially in the food industry, like you can tell that they love to serve. Like they live to serve. It's not an inconvenience to serve you in any sort of service industry over there. It's like their pleasure, truly. And I just think that's the coolest thing ever. Plus, just not to mention that Japan is just cool. Yeah. I mean, I could go on and on.
0: And well, before you go on anymore, I do want to get back to the countdown, although I do want to hear a lot more about your trip to Japan. We'll do that with Hardy after number 25. Here's Luke Combs, Rethink Some Things.

0: Luke Combs up a couple to number 25, Rethink Some Things. My co-host this week is Hardy, is talking about your trip to Japan, which just sounds so neat. Curious, did you try any food over there maybe
1: Man,
0: that you didn't have
1: if
0: over
1: you
0: here?
1: Name it, I ate it, dude. Me and Callie are very adventurous eaters, and I think this Japan trip crowned me a more adventurous eater than Callie, which I never thought would be possible, but whole fried sardine, you know, fish for breakfast where you got to eat the whole thing and all that. I was down for all of it. I ate literally everything. The sushi hype over there is crazy. It doesn't matter where you go. I mean, it really doesn't matter where you go. It's all amazing. Uni, which is like sea urchin, which is, you know, that's

0: kind of my thing. It's delicious. Tons of fish. That was like a, and that's kind of my thing. But man, everything was great. And we had ramen and we had a lot of sushi and like katsu and like the stuff that's pretty common. But yeah, there was some adventurous stuff in there.
1: Man, it just sounds like such a great time. Good for you. I have to get back to the countdown here at 24. Here's Dustin Lynch and Easy to Love.

0: Dustin Lynch at number 24, Easy to Love. I'm Lon Helton, and coming up, the making of MacArthur. That's the current hit from my co-host, Hardy.
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0: Hudson Westbrook is up one and number 23 with Painted Pretty. Hardy is my countdown co-host this week, and I always love to catch up with my guests' families. And last time you were here, I think it was in March, and your daughter had just turned one.
1: Yeah, she's a year and a half now, man. Full force. You can talk to her already. It's crazy. I mean, you can communicate with her. Do you want this? Yeah. Do you want this? No. She knows how to ask for stuff now. It's kind of getting, it's always been fun, but now that you can communicate, like actually communicate with your child, it's like the coolest thing ever, you know? We're learning music and stuff now.
2: Really?
1: She'll sit in the back of the car on the way home and just make up little songs and stuff like that. I mean, it's
2: that is so cool.
1: It is very cool. I'm fully in love with my daughter. It's awesome.
0: The other life-changing thing is when they become like fully mobile.
1: Oh my gosh, dude. Well, she's running around.
0: Yeah, that's what I mean. When they become fully mobile, it is like total game changer.
1: It is.
0: Now
1: it's on. But you know, at the same time, I kind of enjoy it more than the crawling phase. Crawling is weird because like you can't really see their head when they're crawling around the room, so you don't really know where they go. If you know, if you're cooking supper or something, you have to kind of look around and but now she's just right up under me or Callie just tugging on us, you know, and it's so fun, man. It's so fun to hear her little footsteps in the morning running around, but everybody's doing great.
0: Super, that's great to hear. As we get back to the countdown with Hardy, we're 22. Here's Graylin James, Water at a Wedding.
3: Well, I didn't want to show up, but our families go way back. So when you said your vows, that's exactly where I sat. Thank God for open bars, because watching all

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0: Well, thanks again, Hardy, and it's John Party at number 21, Boots Off.

0: John Party again at number 21 with Boots Off. Hardy is this week's Countdown co-host, and up next is the current hit from Jelly Roll. And before we talk about this song, Jelly and Shaboozy actually came in together here to co-host the Countdown. Such a highlight for me. But they each wanted to talk about you.
1: I had to meet Hardy, man. Hardy's dope. Honestly, every writer's favorite artist. You know what I mean? Every producer's favorite artist, too. So,
2: no, dude, he's the dude. Hardy is amazing.
1: Have y'all made some made songs together, right?
2: Oh, for sure. We got one on my new album. We got one we wrote together on the new album. It's crazy.
1: Yeah.
2: One thing I love about Hardy is working. Man, Hardy is a working dude. He's like you, man. He's like Laney. Like, I got three or four of us are hard to track now. He still comes home and keeps a writer schedule like he's just a writer. It's crazy. So he told me, like a real musician, does the dad thing, does the husband thing pretty well. He's killing that. And then he comes home and he's like, his calendar is full of writes. It's like so fun, man.
3: Yeah. I don't know how he knows that, but he knows it, dude. No, it's very true. That's cool of them to say that stuff. Well, Jelly, yeah, man, I have his current single, Hands Up. It was a shock when I got the call that I had the next Jelly Roll single. I was just like, really?
0: Why? Why was it a shock?
3: I don't know. Sometimes you just like... It's kind of like the Ella thing a little bit. Like, the album has, like, a bunch of similar writers, and then, like, you know, they might cut a random one over here, and that's usually not the single, and that mine just happened to be.
0: Yeah.
3: I don't know. That one just seemed like, for whatever reason, it kind of came out of nowhere. I wasn't expecting it at all.
0: Well, we're talking about this song from Jelly Roll. It's number 20, Hands Up.
4: Let me

0: Jelly Roll once again at number 20 with Hands Up. This week's Countdown co-host is Hardy. We now come to your song at number 19. And God, let's talk a lot here about MacArthur. Eric Church actually sent me this song.
1: Really?
0: And I just went crazy because it's such an amazing piece of work. But take me through the evolution of this song, beginning with the idea.
1: Sure. So I had a Zoom write scheduled with the writers Jameson Rogers, Chase McGill, Josh Thompson, and myself. And long story short, I completely stand on the shoulders of Chase McGill. He was the guy that was like, what if we did like John's verse and chorus, and then we jump to like his son, and we make this whole thing about how this family is passed down this farm for generations. You know, he is the one that really made the idea come to life, and we loved it. And I feel like once we nailed that, we wrote the song like really quickly, and we worked up a little demo, and then got a little bold. And I knew Eric, like I had known Eric at this point, and he and I had shared song ideas, had never really written a full song together or anything like that. But I texted Eric and I said, you and I should do this together, and we should get Morgan to do it too. And it's almost like he listened to the song and then immediately texted me, because it was like 3.5 minutes later he said, dude, I'm in. So I sent it to Morgan, same thing, and then the three of us got in a group text together and decided on Tim and sent it to Tim, and it was a yes. And I mean, the rest is history. We just kind of got lucky there.
0: Yeah, Tim really is such a great addition to the song. I do have more questions about it. First, we're going to hear it, though. Here's my co-host, Hardy, along with Eric Church, Morgan Wallen, and Tim McGraw, 19, MacArthur.

0: My co-host Hardy, along with Eric Church, Morgan Wallen, and Tim McGraw, number 19, that's MacArthur. And Hardy, before we leave the song, I do want to ask you exactly how you decided on Tim to be part of the song.
1: So, I hate saying this, but it's we needed someone that we wanted to go in chronological order, even with like age, and we threw out some names, and Tim is not much, but a little bit older than us, and he's just got the voice, and he's got the vibe, and we've seen, everybody has seen 1883, and he can be that guy and that character, and we knew that he could just sell that vocal, and that was an idea that he would jump on, and it's funny, I had just gotten connected with Tim about a year prior to that. We're really coming up almost on a year of all that happening, October. I just kind of shot my shot, and, you know, you miss all the shots you don't take. So I just sent it to him, and I said, hey, Eric is in, Morgan is in. Would you want to do this? And he just was like, absolutely. And sending me texts like after the song comes out, like, thank you so much. I'm like, bro, what are you talking about? You know, but it was really cool, man. And it's a testament to younger people, if they younger artists, if they've got something they believe in, to shoot your shot, man. You never know what'll happen.
0: Well, you took your shot, and it sure turned out great. And I do want to talk some more about MacArthur as we get along. We'll do that with my co-host, Hardy. Right now, back to the countdown at 18. Here's Dan and Shay, Say So.

0: say so.
1: Dan and Shay at number 18, Say So. I'm Lon Helton, and coming up, Tucker Wetmore has a personal message for my co-host, Hardy.
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1: 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On this week is my countdown co-host is Hardy. We're at number 17. Here's Riley Green. Think as you're drunk.

0: Riley Green in number 17, Think As You Drunk.
1: Hardy Long is our co-host this week. We talked earlier about Tucker Wetmore being on some of the shows you're doing for the rest of this year. And he was just in here telling me that he spent part of the year on the road with you. And I actually asked him, I told him you were coming in the next week, and asked if he had any messages for you.
2: Oh, gosh. Hardy, man, my golf game's getting better. We need to hit the links soon.
1: Does that mean it's gone from good to great, or bad to decent, or decent to good?
2: It's gone from bad to maybe he can... shoot.
1: Not embarrassing.
2: maybe you can shoot a good shot here and there. But yeah, man, Hardy, hope you're doing good. Hope the fam's doing good. Proud of you, man.
1: You guys written together?
2: Yeah. We wrote one song together, I want to say a couple months ago now. But other than that, we haven't really had time to write together.
3: Hey, Tucker's a good dude. I really enjoyed his company out there on the road, man. Yeah. Got a good crew. We played golf almost every day on the road, at least every Saturday. And man, he's good. I mean, he's only been playing a year. You can just tell he's an athlete. Like, he's got a good swing and had some really good holes. Of course, I played terrible. He probably beat me. I played horrible. But he's a really good hangman. Tucker's got a great head on his shoulders. Very kind. Just cares a lot, you know, about people, about himself and his career. And I wish nothing but the best for him, man. I think Tucker's a really, really good dude.

0: Tucker Wetmore is recent number one brunette. Hardy is my co-host this week, and as we get back to the countdown, up next is Ella Langley. And we talked earlier how you're one of the writers on her huge hit, Be Her. You've been around her a long time. How do you explain Ella?
1: I don't know. I don't even know. It feels so weird. It feels like I mean, the obvious answer is that she's like the total package and she's really talented, but I just stand by some people. I mean, sometimes you just are chosen that it's your time to be a star, and some people just have it and they just, it just happens to some people. She knows herself. So she gets it, and she knows exactly what to say and exactly how to say it and the melody. And she seems like she's very inspired and very in the pocket with her creativity right now.
0: Oh man, she really is. I mean, she has three songs in our top 30, including this one at number 16. It's Ella Langley, Loving Life Again.

0: Alan Langley moving up 3 to number 16, Loving Life Again. I'm Lon Helton, and coming up, the story behind the movie debut of my co-host, Hardy. Country Countdown USA.
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0: bunch.
1: I shot this scene back in, I want to say it was like April. Man, and it's a funny scene, and it is so funny. I can't, cannot wait for people to see it. But we basically, his character name is Aubrey, and me and another person, I don't know if I can give that away yet, but we pretty much catch him walking out of the bar, and we just start making fun of him. And so, like, the whole, it's just like a 5-minute scene of us just bullying him, and like, Judd Apatow, who's like the director, is like feeding us lines to say, you know, from a microphone like way behind us, and like just to do it comedy, like it was so hard to get through the scenes because the stuff he was saying was so funny, and like I'm like, damn, you want me to say that? And like, man, I mean, I cannot wait to see the blooper reel because I felt like it could have taken 10 minutes and it took us an hour because we were all out. Even Glenn, like I would say something and then his eyes would like, you know, he'd be in character and then I would see it kind of start to break and then I just would start crying laughing. Anyway, it's very fun. I'm only in one scene, but I cannot wait to see the whole movie because it sounds awesome and it's going to be funny. I can't wait.
0: Yeah, I can't wait either to see your acting debut. And the movie we're talking about is called The Comeback King. It stars Glenn Powell and it's out sometime next year. Getting back to the countdown here with Hardy. We're at 14. Zach John King, get to drinkin'.

0: Zach John King again at number 14, Get to Drinkin'. My Countdown co-host this week is Hardy. Current single, of course, is MacArthur. And it's not on any album as yet. So where are you with new music?
1: Yes, I have been in the studio. I've been writing. I have written 6 or 8 of the best songs I think I've ever written in my life in the last year. And they're all on this record. Or, you know, best is always subjective to who's listening to it. But I just think that this is... There's a group of songs on this record that are tough to beat for me, man. They're just so good, and I'm just very excited about it. I say record. I don't know exactly what's coming yet, but I have a concept, and it's very similar to something I've done in the past that was very popular. So that's all I can say. But yeah, new music is coming, man. A lot of it, and a lot of really good stuff. So I'm really excited about that.
0: But from where we are now, talking this weekend, it's pretty close.
1: Yeah, it's very close. Closer than you might think.
0: All right. We can kind of keep tabs on when that new music might be coming at HardyOfficial.com. As Hardy and I get back to the Countdown at 13, Zach Top, South.

0: Zach Top once again at number 13, South of Sanity. I'm Lon Helton, and coming up, my co-host Hardy is really looking forward to spending a little time in Mexico with Luke Bryan. Country Countdown,
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0: George Burge and Luke Bryan at number 12, Ride, Ride, Ride. Hardy is my countdown co-host this week, and actually, we're in between a couple of songs here by Luke Bryan, and I saw when I was looking at your schedule that you are signed up for next year's Crash My Playa.
1: First time ever.
0: Yeah, the only two I've seen so far are you and Thomas Rhett, so that's a pretty good start along with Luke Bryan, I would say.
1: Yeah, I'm excited. I've never done it. I've heard it's a lot of fun, and we're just going to fly in and do the show and fly out, which is probably good. Keep me out of trouble down there. But that is like right in the middle of like prime deer hunting season for Mississippi. So when Luke asked me to do it, I was like, dude, you know how important this is for me to leave the woods to do this. But no, I'm really excited to do it, and I love Luke. Luke is a guy that like I might go a year without talking to him or see him, you know, and then we'll do an event together or something, and we'll just sit there and literally talk about hunting and fishing and watches and all that stuff. It's like we never left the room.
0: Hunting, fishing, loving
1: every day.
0: The latest from Luke Bryan. He's at number 11, Country, and She Knows It.

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1: These are the top 30 hits in the USA as compiled by Country Air Check. I'm Hardy, here this week with Lon Helton. This is Lauren Elena along with Chase Matthew, All My Exes.

recent number one from Jordan Davis, Turn This Truck Around. This week's co-host is Hardy, getting back to this week's chart at number 8. It's Bailey Zimmerman, Chevy Silverado.

0: Bailey Zimmerman was number one last week with that song. Number eight this week, Chevy Silverado. I'm Lon Helton, and coming up, my co-host Hardy points out a few details that you may not know about his current song, MacArthur. Country Countdown, USA.
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0: Ella Langley and Morgan Wallen's 2 week number one, number six this week, I Can't Love You Anymore.
1: I'm Hardy, here this week with Lon Helton. 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
0: 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Counting down the week's top 30 country hits, along with my co-host Hardy. We are at number five. It's Kenny Chesney, Carry On.

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1: I'm Hardy, here this week with Lon Helton. Coming up, Lon and I will have the number one song in the USA.
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0: sure do, Morgan Wallen. Good morning to you, Mr. Brian Riley.
1: Good morning to you, Mr. Kelly Jordan.
0: It is great to see you today.
1: Yeah, you as well.
0: All right, well, let's do some radio then. Did sports... I know sports happen.
1: Come on, man. Sports brought to you by Trout Companies. Ain't no water from the bottom to the tap. I didn't know you could score 39 points in football, but hey, Minnesota Vikings figured it out.
0: I feel like... Now, I watched the game. I feel like we were saved by penalties yesterday.
1: In the second half?
0: Yes. Is that a correct assessment?
1: Yeah, I mean, the Packers stink.
0: Okay.
1: So.
0: I didn't look like it in the first half of the game.
1: No, and Christian Watson, who's on my fantasy team, shout out to you. Thanks for the points, and thanks for the loss. Vikings win 39-22 over the Green Bay Packers. The Minnesota Vikings are going to be without Kyler Murray as well for a little bit of time. He did get a concussion in that first half.
0: Oh, dang.
1: Yeah, not a good thing. But good news, Vikings squaring off against the Chicago Bears next weekend. Kickoff is at noon in Chicago. Also going on in sports, the Minnesota Baseball Twins, they lost to the Guardians 9-2. They square off against the Yankees, though, starting tonight at Target Field, 6:40. First pitch for that one. And tonight, back in the NFL, it's Monday Night Football. Tonight, we're getting the Chiefs squared off against the other team that they're playing.
0: Oh, for real?
1: Yeah.
0: That's funny how that works out there.
1: I know. I didn't have it up, but I know. Oh, they're playing the Broncos. That's okay. What it is. Right off the top of my head. Broncos, Chiefs. Kickoff is set for 7. That's your sports. Thanks to Trout Companies. They don't water from the bottom to the tap.
0: They sure do. Let's get some weather in there while we got the chance, because you can't look at your phone and get this kind of information.
1: No, you're right.
0: Today, dude, it might as well be winter today. 59 degrees for the high today, with a little bit of rain out there.
1: I know.
0: That's going to feel pretty good. Yesterday was just absolutely gorgeous. I went and did some work at the high school for the marching band yesterday, and it was just, it was perfect.
1: Yeah,
0: it
1: yesterday.
0: Just, it just doesn't get any better than that.
1: We did an outdoor football party at my buddy's dad's.
0: Oh, fun.
1: Yeah, it was gorgeous.
0: That's awesome, dude. Anyway, so yeah, some rain today, 59 degrees. It warms back up a little bit tomorrow, 68 and sunny. Then Wednesday, a little bit of rain. Thursday, though, 72, partly cloudy. So we'll be flirting with them 70s.
1: Come on.
0: It ain't over yet. Right now, though, dude, you better get your winter jacket ready, because it's 27 degrees outside right
1: Woo!
0: Now. That's pretty chilly. Pretty darn.
1: 27?
0: Did I say 27?
1: Yeah,
0: thanks. My bad.
1: I was like, God dang.
0: I'm at 47. See, this is why you can't get this information on your phone. Right. You know what I'm saying? You need to get it accurately from us.
1: Smart.
0: But anyway, Brian Riley showed up this morning. I walked in the studio, so that means we got to work for the next few hours anyway. The show is on the way next here on Wow.

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0: That was your Small Town Salute on the Kelly Jordan Show.
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1: Brian Riley will have a question for you in just a couple of seconds in the Golden Ring of Games.
14: Yeah, I will.
1: Absolutely. But before that,
14: Jennifer Leverage now joins us with a look at your news. Guns and hoes?
15: No, hoses.
14: Hoses. Guns and hoses. Okay. She has that. And a couple of... I was like, boy, this newscast has changed, boy. She has that and a couple of other stories for you. And she now joins us from our sister station's newsroom, which is KNSI. This is Jennifer Leverage, and she'll straighten all this out for you.
15: Hi there. This look at news is brought to you by Proven Spray Foam. And the Federal Reserve set to announce its decision on interest rates this week. Speculation about a possible rate hike is growing ahead of Wednesday's decision. New data from the Consumer Price Index out Friday showed the annual inflation still above the central bank's 2% target.
14: Okay.
15: So that just makes borrowing more expensive.
14: Okay.
15: Just to kind of maybe try and get things going in the right direction here.
14: Okay. Yeah, it always confuses me, but...
15: High interest rates equals bad.
14: Okay.
15: Okay.
14: Well, that I know. I know I'm dumb, Jen, but not that dumb.
15: Okay. St. Cloud firefighters are getting their shot at revenge tonight. It's the second annual Guns and Hoses softball game, and it pits the city's fire department against the St. Cloud Police Department at Joe Faber Field. Police won the first meeting last September 18-2. So firefighters looking to come back. First pitch tonight, 6:30. Admission is free. The police and firefighters unions just put the game on for fun.
14: And that's Guns and Hoses.
15: Guns and Hoses.
14: Okay.
15: See police and fire. Guns
14: yep,
15: and hoses.
14: No. Yep. Yep. Yep.
15: Okay. And then finally, U.S. Bank Stadium will have several new upgrades this season. The technology includes open gate security screening at every entrance, so that allows you to walk through security without emptying your pockets.
14: Oh, wow. That'll help.
15: Yeah. And then another device, they have the Vikings Express Pass that's available for fans who pre-register. It'll use facial recognition and pull up your ticket without you even having to pull out your phone.
14: I don't know if I like that or not.
15: Right.
14: In theory, I like it.
15: In theory, it's fine.
14: Because I get a little panic when I'm like, oh, what if my phone doesn't work? What if the battery dies? You know what? So, but I like them having my face on record? I don't know. I guess it's everywhere already anyway. So.
15: And you're a good-looking guy. So
14: I don't know about that, Jen. Break them cameras. All right. Thank you, Jennifer Leverage.

0: information from you. We got the morning survey on the way next, Brian.
1: Yeah.
0: And we asked people who work in retail, what is the funniest thing a shoplifter has ever shoved in their pants and tried to get out of the front door with of the store? People have done some crazy stuff, and they left us some voicemails about it, and we got that on the way next.
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8: 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More than anything, we're tired of politics as usual. 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The problems got huge, and now those same elected officials claim to have the solution. Eric Putnam is one of those politicians. Here's the truth. While local prosecutors have estimated the fraud to be as high as $9 billion, Eric Putnam refused to hold state officials accountable. He voted against common sense solutions like requiring state agencies to publish plans to combat waste, fraud, and abuse. 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But now it's campaign season, and Putnam is claiming otherwise. Those are the same old political games that have gotten us into this mess. Don't reward politics as usual. Let's get Minnesota back on track. And that starts with opposing Eric Putnam in November. This independent expenditure is paid for by ProJobs Majority. It is not coordinated with or approved by any candidate, nor is any candidate responsible for it.
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1: Football season officially here. That's what's going on this morning. And why should we talk to you on Monday when we talked to Stephanie on Friday? She was going to her very first NFL game ever. So pretty excited. She's going to see the Vikings take on the Packers at US Bank Stadium. It was like a 6-hour drive or a 7-hour drive for her. She lives up near Canada. So big deal. She'd never been to a game before, and her boyfriend was going to take her tailgating.
2: Yeah.
1: And then to the game. So we got Stephanie back on the phone now. Stephanie, how was it? Was it everything you dreamed of?
3: Well, it was a time.
1: Okay.
3: For sure.
2: Good.
3: I feel like I'm still recovering from said time.
1: Okay, well, it was just yesterday, so yeah you got...
3: Yeah, I think the main takeaway is I didn't really realize how early tailgating is meant to be.
1: And what was the game at, 3:30?
2: Yeah,
3: we got set up by 9 o'clock, we were going, and like, I was going hard.
1: Like full bore by 9 a.m.?
3: Yeah, full blown.
2: Yeah, get it.
3: Yeah, and so, you know, I had a great time until I lost a little bit of the plot there for a bit. I fell asleep. I missed them coming out on the field. I know we talked about it.
1: Oh man, that was the best part.
3: Yeah, I missed that. I was in and out of a nap for most of the first half. At halftime, they like woke me up. They went to get more beer. I was like, yeah, sure, bring another one. I had a power nap, and I don't know. I couldn't really finish my drink. I don't really remember much about the game. I essentially became a hot mess express, but, you know, I went. I saw, I think, NHL? What? See? I'm still confused. It was conquered. It conquered me is really what happened.
1: Okay.
2: That happens. That happens to the best of them, especially your first one.
1: Yeah, drinking early, too, just hits different, man. Like, if you don't got a nice, full breakfast in your stomach, it's going to hit you so hard.
2: Well, and the other thing, like, with tailgating, too, and you can correct me if it happened or not, people always bring in their own specialty booze.
1: Oh.
2: Like, did you have any apple pie while you were there? Because I feel like that's always, popular.
3: Yeah, and some kind of, like, a lot of peanut butter-flavored...
2: Oh, yeah, Screwball.
3: Okay.
2: Fantastic.
3: It's so good. It goes out so smooth. It was, you know, I didn't see it coming.
1: Now, this was your boyfriend bringing you to your first NFL game. Was he upset that you missed it all, or?
3: I mean, you know, I think he's okay. You know, he has to kind of take care of me a bit, but I'm pretty self-sufficient even in that state. Like, as long as I have somewhere cozy to kind of take a nap, I'm fine. So, you know, he continued to watch, had a good time. Definitely, I think we need a redo. And then I must go a lot of bit slower next time.
1: That is pretty impressive to fall asleep in US Bank Stadium during a Vikings game.
2: For how loud it is in there, too.
1: Yeah. Especially during that game yesterday, Brian. Like,
2: yeah,
1: there were times where I was like, oh my gosh, that is insane.
2: Right.
3: Yeah. The party won out over me, but, you know, I'm looking forward to getting a second chance.
1: Was the tailgating fun while you were coherent?
3: Oh, I mean, yeah, I had a great time.
1: Okay.
3: Don't feel so wonderful today, but had a great time.
1: Okay.
2: That's fantastic.
1: Fair enough, yeah. It's happened to all of us, really. Well, maybe not. Maybe, though.
2: probably.
1: So will you go back and do it all over again? Maybe not to this level, but would you go back and see another game?
3: 100%. Like, the morning was great. Had a wonderful time. You know, maybe next time I'll even just tailgate, right? Like, I don't know, but...
2: You'd be surprised how many people do that, actually.
1: Oh, hell yeah. And that's fun. To me, the tailgating is the funnest part.
2: Oh, it's so much fun.
3: All right, so then, you know what? Success, then, because I tailgated hard.
2: Sounds like it.
1: Yeah. You won. You won the tailgating.
3: Yes. Sure. We'll call it a win.
1: Well, Stephanie, enjoy your 6-hour drive back up to the Canadian border. I'm sure that's going to be fun with a killer hangover.
2: Oh, that's going to be awesome.
3: Oh, boy. Yeah, thank you.
1: And thanks for being on Why Should We Talk to You on Monday.
3: Well, thanks for having me.
1: Man, what a bummer to fall asleep during the game. I don't know how she slept through that crowd yesterday.
2: Especially at the beginning with, like, the Gallerhorn.
1: Oh, man. And when it snows inside of there.
2: All of it.
1: So good. She missed the best part, dude. I get goosebumps. And I've only been to, like, 2, 3 maybe Vikings games.
2: Yeah.
1: But I get goosebumps every time.
2: It's crazy.
1: Man, I love it.
2: So loud.
1: We're going to play some sports here on the show next.
2: What?
1: Birthday golf.
2: Come on.
1: Now, this is where we have to guess the ages of... What's the topic today?
2: Today's topic is birthays in the month of September.
1: So you'll have 9 people with birthdays in the month of September. I got to guess their ages. Now, it's 9 holes, par 3. So yep. I can only be off by a total of 27 years on all 9 of them. God dang, that was a terrible explanation.
2: Yeah, that was terrible. We'll just explain
1: every time I explain this one, it's absolutely horrible.
2: They'll understand once you explain it again.
1: You know what I do? I gotta ask ChatGPT how to do that.
2: How to explain?
1: Yes, but it is fun to listen to. Some people say it's their favorite thing that we do.
2: Well, thank you.
1: It's on the way next.
0: Wake up. Thanks for spending your mornings with us.
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2: Hopefully they can get my kitchen done at some point. That'd be sweet.
1: Hopefully.
2: Fingers crossed.
1: Hopefully. We'll see. I'll put in a good word for
2: you. Yeah, let them know. Let them know. Hey, what up?
1: But hey, we got more Vikings tickets that we're giving away this week. Now, which game is this, Brian Riley?
2: This is the Vikings taking on the Falcons November 29th.
1: Okay.
2: And that's going to be a banger of a game.
1: Yes, and it's so easy to win these tickets because you don't have to know anything about football.
2: No.
1: You just listen at 8:15. Brian Riley asked me a football-related question.
2: That's right.
1: And all you have to say is, yes, Kelly's going to get it right, or no, Kelly's going to get it wrong. You guess correctly, you're entered in to win.
2: It's literally that simple, and honestly, just say he's probably going to get it wrong.
1: Oh.
2: It's better odds your way if you're trying to win.
1: Well, here's the other thing, though. We have a suite that we're giving away for a Vikings game. And you can go to our website. Maybe you don't want to call in to play. You can go to our website, wildcountry99.com,
2: yep,
1: and you can get entered in to win a suite at a Vikings game there.
2: And it's all thanks to Pepsi, and it's the Vikings taking on the Panthers that game. Unlimited food, unlimited drinks. The desserts, my buddy just went.
1: Yeah.
2: The desserts there look insane.
1: I'm not surprised, sir.
2: Oh, man, I'm jealous.
1: So thank you, Pepsi, for all of this. We'll be listening at 8:15 to win your Vikings tickets here on the Kelly Jordan Show, which is on Wild Country 99 and brought to you by the phenomenal people over there at C&D Granite. In today's Laughter at 20 After, comedian Dustin Nickerson talks about being sent home from school.
19: Kids get sent home from school sick now. That's the thing that happens. You get a call around noon that your child's sick or a little sad. And you just gotta act like you don't have a job and go get your kid. That's different. When I was a kid to get sent home from school sick, you would have to puke a second time. If you puked once, it'd be like, that happens. That happens. It's hot. You went a little hard on the merry-go-round, all right? I'm a teacher in the 90s. I'm hungover. I'm about to yak myself. Why don't we monitor this situation and check in after my smoke break?
20: That was your Laughter at 20 After on the Kelly Jordan.

0: Good morning. Who is this?
1: Michaela.
0: Michaela, how are you on this fine Monday morning?
1: Good. How about you?
0: I'm good. Brian Riley, how are you?
2: Good.
0: All right. That makes three of us. Now, Michaela, here is the deal. You are going to play today for Vikings tickets, okay?
1: Okay.
0: So all you have to do is when we come back, Brian Riley is going to ask me, is it a football or a Vikings question?
2: Today's going to be a Minnesota Vikings question.
0: All right. Brian will ask me a question, and all you have to do is guess whether I get it right or wrong. If you guess correctly, boom, we're getting you qualified to go to that Vikings game. If you do not guess correctly, we will take the 99 Texter Texting in the Word podcast, okay?
1: Okay.
0: All right. Hold on.
1: Okay.
0: And this is all thanks to the great people at Pepsi.
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0: Your laughter at 20 after, brought to you by the law offices of Bradshaw and Bryant on Wild Country 99. The Kelly Jordan Show on Wild Country 99 is brought to you by the great people at C&D Granite, who have done a ton of work in my house, so I always like to give a tip of the hat to C&D Granite. 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
5: Hopefully they can get my kitchen done at some point. That'd be sweet.
0: Hopefully.
5: Fingers crossed.
0: Hopefully. We'll see. I'll put in a good word for
5: you. Yeah, let them know. Let them know. Hey, what up?
0: But hey, we got more Vikings tickets that we're giving away this week. Now, which game is this, Brian Riley?
5: This is the Vikings taking on the Falcons November 29th.
0: Okay.
5: And that's going to be a banger of a game.
0: Yes, and it's so easy to win these tickets because you don't have to know anything about football.
5: No.
0: You just listen at 8:15. Brian Riley asked me a football-related question.
5: That's right.
0: And all you have to say is, yes, Kelly's going to get it right, or no, Kelly's going to get it wrong. You guess correctly, you're entered in to win.
5: It's literally that simple, and honestly, just say he's probably going to get it wrong.
0: Oh.
5: It's better odds your way if you're trying to win.
0: Well, here's the other thing, though. We have a suite that we're giving away for a Vikings game. And you can go to our website. Maybe you don't want to call in to play. You can go to our website, wildcountry99.com,
5: yep,
0: and you can get entered in to win a suite at a Vikings game there.
5: And it's all thanks to Pepsi, and it's the Vikings taking on the Panthers that game. Unlimited food, unlimited drinks. The desserts, my buddy just went.
0: Yeah.
5: The desserts there look insane.
0: I'm not surprised, sir.
5: Oh, man, I'm jealous.
0: So thank you, Pepsi, for all of this. We'll be listening at 8:15 to win your Vikings tickets here on the Kelly Jordan Show, which is on Wild Country 99 and brought to you by the phenomenal people over there at C&D Granite. In today's Laughter at 20 After, comedian Dustin Nickerson talks about being sent home from school.
20: Kids get sent home from school sick now. That's the thing that happens. You get a call around noon that your child's sick or a little sad. And you just gotta act like you don't have a job and go get your kid. That's different. When I was a kid, to get sent home from school sick, you would have to puke a second time. If you puked once, it'd be like, that happens. That happens. It's hot. You went a little hard on the merry-go-round, all right? I'm a teacher in the 90s. I'm hungover. I'm about to yak myself. Why don't we monitor this situation and check in after my smoke break?
21: That was your Laughter at 20 After on the Kelly Jordan Show.

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1: It's time to focus on the good news with Happy Hour.
2: It makes me happy.
0: Happy Hour brought to you by the phenomenal people at Audio Video Extremes. I'm going to tell you about a guy. I'm just going to call him Sam. I think his last name is Restifo.
3: Okay.
0: I'm just going to call him Sam because I screw up last names so bad. Well, back in February, Sam got the shock of his life. Two boys were dropped off at his front stoop. Not his own children. They were children of someone that he knew, somewhat, kind of knew this person. And the boys then were 14 and 12 years old, and they were just dropped off on his front doorstep in Saginaw, Michigan. He didn't even really know the woman that well. This woman just thought Sam could probably give the kids a decent life. Well, he's been caring for the boys ever since. And why is it still playing? All right, there we go. Shut her down. The situation kept getting more difficult, though, because Sam was having a hard time paying for things now with two children, two teenage boys essentially living at his house that he didn't really have the money for. So over that time, he lost the electricity. The house didn't have running water anymore. And he was like, man, I'm not providing these kids with the best life I could. But the reason he wanted to keep them out of foster care is because they would split the two brothers up. And he just did not want that. So he was trying to do everything he can. He went out and got a generator. And that's how he was providing electricity to just the essentials of the home.
3: Yeah.
0: For running water, he had a well down the street that he was using for running water, and then he would carry it back in buckets back to the house so they could at least bathe and have drinking water and everything else. That Sam was going through it, man.
3: Right.
0: Well, the news found out about his story down there in Saginaw, Michigan, and they put him on television. And he said, look, the only reason, he said, you may look at this as I'm not providing these kids with a good life, but I think I'm providing them with a better life than them being split up by foster care. Well, that's when the internet does what the internet do, and a GoFundMe campaign was started for him and has raised to this day $15,000, well on its way to much over that as soon as the story starts hitting more people. And Sam said, this is perfect. This is going to help me. He said, I'm going to pay for water for the entire year. I'm going to try and pay electricity for the entire year, and that way we will have a decent home with running water and electricity, and these boys will get the home that they deserve. Now, Sam is just a single dad taking care of these boys. And he was having trouble getting them enrolled in school because he wasn't their legal guardian at the time. So he said now that he's not having to work five jobs just to try and keep things going, he's going to take the time, become their legal guardian, adopt them as his own children. That way he can get them in the school that they need to be in, and they can start moving forward with their lives and have the best life possible for being dropped off on his doorstep.
3: Wow.
0: Isn't that incredible?
3: That's insane.
0: I love how the community was just like, oh man, this dude needs help. So let's go ahead and, you know, start a GoFundMe for him.
3: And they're just having that dropped at your doorstep, not even expecting it, and then having to figure out a way to solve it.
0: Well, dude, and this wasn't a baby like in the movies just being dropped off at his doorstep. This was two boys, 12 and 14.
3: Yeah.
0: Like, hey, my mom just left us here.
3: And good luck.
0: Yeah.
3: Wow.
0: Crazy.
3: Dude.
0: And who knows what that mom was going through? Who knows what anybody's going through in this world? But thank goodness there's people like Sam who was just busting his butt trying to provide for these children. And now the community is going to give him a little bit of breathing room so he can figure everything out for these boys.
3: Heck yeah.
0: Good man. Good man. And that's why we do these stories. Thanks to Audio Video Extremes. There was today's happy hour. On the way next, we have a look at your local news. And then, and maybe it's just me, you've seen this sign 10,000 times in your lifetime, but how did they come up with it is what we have. And maybe it's just me today when I bring something to the show that maybe only I find interesting. Well, I got that all on the way coming up next. But first,
1: it's time now for the Small Town Salute.
0: We want to say good morning to everybody listening in Eveleth, Minnesota, population 3,400. 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It's the world's largest freestanding hockey stick, standing at 110 feet tall and weighing 700 pounds. That's a big hockey stick for a town that only covers 6 square miles, but that's why Eveleth, Minnesota, you get today's Small Town Salute.
1: That was your Small Town Salute on the Kelly Jordan Show.
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0: pesos back then. Mm-hmm. Well, when people would write these down and they would abbreviate it, the peso was abbreviated PS. Mm-hmm. Now, this is where things get interesting for someone like me. Over time, people just began writing the P directly over the S, and the two letters gradually became intertwined. Then people thought it was confusing that the P made the S look kind of confusing. You couldn't tell it was an S. So they just dropped the curve part of the P, and it was just a line through the S. And that was our abbreviation for pesos. And then that became uniquely ours when we had our own currency then.
1: Because you couldn't see the line in the P.
0: Well, no, you couldn't see the... They took out the curve part of the P. So it was just now it was just a line through the S. Now, the United States officially established the dollar and its monetary system in 1792.
1: Okay.
0: With the Coinage Act.
1: Oh, yeah.
0: The name was invented by Americans, with the dollar becomes the European Thaler, a silver coin that circulated wildly.
1: I figured that was the case.
0: You knew that already?
1: Yeah,
0: So you knew. So this isn't even new.
1: This isn't even new. I mean, who didn't know about the Thalers and the Sailors? So,
0: well, some people thought that the way that the dollar sign looks is because it was for U.S., they put a U over the S and then just eliminated part of the U, but that's not it. And so, the official dollar sign is one line through the S, because some people will do two.
1: So the original one, so I can clarify, was a P and an S?
0: It was a P and an S for peso. It was just like how they abbreviated peso.
1: Okay.
0: But to save just time and space, I guess, they would write the P over the S. And then that got confusing, so they eliminated the
1: P.
0: The curve part.
1: Because it looked like a jumbled thing.
0: Right. And then it just became the S with a line through it.
1: Dollar bills, yo.
0: That's what I'm talking about. I bet you didn't know that, though.
1: I had no idea.
0: I find that to be kind of interesting, because I never knew where the dollar sign came from.
1: I mean, I think a lot of people probably find it interesting now, because I don't know if anyone ever thought about that.
0: Right.
1: And you're the only one that can come up and think about that type of stuff.
0: But now it's all you're going to think about the rest of the day.
1: Literally, I can't wait to text you at noon today and be like, man, that
0: you're still
1: dollar
0: thinking
1: sign.
0: About
1: I'm still thinking about that dollar sign, dude. It's crazy.
0: I look forward to that text, Brian. Just don't wake me up from my nap.
1: Okay, I won't.
0: But anyway, if you didn't find this one interesting, I don't know what's wrong with you, because I find it to be incredibly interesting, and that's why I do these things.
1: Yeah, man.
0: I'm going to have another one tomorrow, and the day after that, and the day after that. Well into my 70s, I hope. I'm still on this radio station doing maybe...
1: Into your 70s?
0: Yeah, dude, I'm going to work into my 70s.
1: Good for you.
0: We'll see, though. You might not like those either, and I'll have to tell you, fine. maybe it's just me.
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0: Kevin from the Boot Shack. What's going on, Kevin?
6: Hey, guys. Of all the fundraisers and all the charities we're involved in, I don't think anything hits you as much as the Angel Reins. Kathy started taking in rescue horses years ago. And that's out here south between Clearwater and St. Augusta. She started taking the rescue horses years ago, and they bring out vets suffering from PTSD, and they bonded these horses, and they bring out these young girls. Terrebinth brings out these young girls that are survivors of sex trafficking, and they have people in distress. They bond these horses, and you hear these stories about these vets that they don't talk to anybody else, they don't deal with anybody else. But they'll go out there, and they'll stand there, and they'll talk to their horse for how long. That's this Saturday night at Clearwater Rodeo Grounds. Dinner, live auction, silent auction.
0: All right, Kevin. Well, we appreciate that. And if they're looking for boots, where do they come find you?
6: Yeah, Roosevelt Road, same building as Shooters, the back half.
0: The Boot Shack, where the boots fit better.
7: Wow, what a nice home.
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4: 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The problems got huge, and now those same elected officials claim to have the solution. Eric Putnam is one of those politicians. Here's the truth. While local prosecutors have estimated the fraud to be as high as $9 billion, Eric Putnam refused to hold state officials accountable. He voted against common sense solutions like requiring state agencies to publish plans to combat waste, fraud, and abuse. 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But now it's campaign season, and Putnam is claiming otherwise. Those are the same old political games that have gotten us into this mess. Don't reward politics as usual. Let's get Minnesota back on track. And that starts with opposing Eric Putnam in November. This independent expenditure is paid for by ProJobs Majority. It is not coordinated with or approved by any candidate, nor is any candidate responsible for it.
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Corey Kent, Wild Country 99. 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

Throwing it back with a little Patti Loveless, Wild Country 99. Of course, something you want to hear today, whether it's a throwback song, a new song, whatever, let us know at 656-WILD. 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

Luke Combs, Wild Country 99. And this is nice to know because I'm leaving for Florida in a few weeks. And a flight attendant is going viral because she warned you, never eat food off an airplane tray table. Like, ever. Because some parents use them to change their baby's diapers. Now that I know that, I think about the times I've eaten off the tray table and...

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1: 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The reality of school bus safety is that more children are hurt outside the bus than inside as passengers. 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The children inside and their parents are counting on us. 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
9: 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Remember to always ask for Andy's Towing. 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
2: And then Gordon Ramsay is filming a show right down the street from where we work. 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

Jason Aldean, St. Cloud's number one for new country, Wild Country 99. Coming up here at 12:30, brand new country music. You decide whether we keep or get rid of. Something we call love it or lose it. It's all thanks to Painesville Chevrolet. It's on the way about 12:30, trying to pick you up on this morning. All right, it's Wild Country 99 with Tucker Wetmore.

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Your home for the Kelly Jordan Show in the morning and Chris and Chelsea every afternoon. 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

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Free groceries. 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
1: Luke Bryan, St. Cloud's number one for New Country. It's Wild Country 99. And this is a sad day for my dad, who just lives for Judge TV. Just bad television. But Judge Judy retiring from on-camera work in her final episode of Judy Justice next month. She said, I don't want to do hair and makeup anymore. She's also 83, so that does it. My dad's going to be so crestfallen. Like, what other corny judge is he going to be able to watch on TV?

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We got brand new country music coming your way. Love it or lose it. All thanks to Painesville Chevrolet, where you decide whether we keep or get rid of the brand new song. That's coming up here in about 6 minutes. All right, hang tight. It's Jelly Roll, Wild Country 99. I never

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Ella Langley, Morgan Wallen, St. Cloud's number one for new country. 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
0: 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Oktoberfest Grand Champion Meets coming up here Wednesday, September 23rd, 4 to 8. 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
20: 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More than anything, we're tired of politics as usual. Politicians in St. Paul ignored big problems. The problems got huge, and now those same elected officials claim to have the solution. Eric Putnam is one of those politicians. Here's the truth. While local prosecutors have estimated the fraud to be as high as $9 billion, Eric Putnam refused to hold state officials accountable. He voted against common sense solutions like requiring state agencies to publish plans to combat waste, fraud, and abuse. He even opposed holding accountable the state officials who failed us despite evidence that fraud totaled billions of dollars. But now it's campaign season, and Putnam is claiming otherwise. Those are the same old political games that have gotten us into this mess. Don't reward politics as usual. Let's get Minnesota back on track. And that starts with opposing Eric Putnam in November. This independent expenditure is paid for by ProJobs Majority. It is not coordinated with or approved by any candidate, nor is any candidate responsible for it.
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22: Pepsi is hooking you up with a chance to go see the Minnesota Vikings take on the Falcons, and we have your chance with Vikings trivia at 8:15 Tuesday morning.
23: And then Gordon Ramsay is filming a show right down the street from where we work. Can I sneak on to the set?
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Well, this is the first, Wild Country 99, and I guess there's a company that created a pumpkin spice-themed casket for your loved ones. You never want to be without pumpkin spice. By the way, it's just the exterior. It doesn't even smell like pumpkin spice, which I feel like that is kind of needed and, like, the whole point of pumpkin spice. Hey.

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Josh Ross, Wild Country 99, and that is going to do it for me. Ryan Riley, have a great rest of your Monday. Hopefully it wasn't too bad for you. Fingers crossed, all right? We got 4 more days of this. You got it. All right, we'll talk to you later. Right now, John Party, Wild Country 99.

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0: Good afternoon. What's going on? We're Chris and Chelsea.
1: Hey.
0: Big show planned today. We have Dear Chris and Chelsea coming up right around 3:30 or so. We'll kick that off.
1: Who are we helping today, Chris?
0: Ryan needs some help. He's in a fairly new relationship, and he doesn't like what his girl is doing. She's doing something that really annoys him. He wants to know if this is normal and if he should look into it more or just kind of overlook it.
1: New love. Okay.
0: Plus, we have another round of Truth or Trash. I believe you have control of the game.
1: I do.
0: Which means I'm in the hot seat. That'll happen around 4:30. And a whole lot more as we get things rolling on a Monday. It's crazy.

0: looks like the haters are already coming out of the woodwork when it comes to the new Apple iFold.
1: Oh, no.
0: Actually, the iPhone Duo is what they're officially calling the new...
1: But it can fold. This is the one that folds, you
0: mean? It's a foldable... I don't want to say it's a flip phone because it folds left or right. It doesn't fold up and down like our...
1: So it opens like a book?
0: Like our gangster phones from back in the day.
1: I loved hanging up on somebody with my Motorola Razr, just snap it shut.
0: Because they hear that and they're like, wow, she's serious.
1: Yeah, can't do it anymore.
0: Wow, she's intense. So it's a foldable Duo. The people that are upset at Apple and this product right now are all the left-handed people in this world.
1: Oh, no.
0: Which makes up about 10% of the population. I didn't know that 10% were lefties. Because the way you hold it, it flips kind of right to left, right? And if you're holding it with your left hand, they say it's like it has like a weird edge on it. Plus the home buttons, you know, the home, back, you know, forward, whatnot. Those are going to be on the right now when it's closed.
1: Oh, no.
0: And your thumb has to go all the way across it. So the lefties are the ones that are upset right now. I don't see Apple coming up with a righty and lefty version of the phone.
1: There is one simple solution to that.
0: Become a righty?
1: They don't have to get that phone.
0: This is a... That's true. That's true. If you look at
1: it that way. No, it's forcing you to buy this.
0: Hey, it's not what they want to hear, but we're...
1: I get it.
0: The left-handed people, like my oldest daughter...
1: Yep.
0: You guys are living in a righty's world.
1: It's true.
0: You got to adapt to it. Just use your right hand to hold the
1: majority. The majority.
0: There's some things I do left-handed, like drive. I hold the steering wheel left-handed.
1: Yeah.
0: Do I have an issue?
1: That's because you're drinking with your right hand.
0: No, I'm not.
1: Your coffee.
0: It's because I'm eating with my right hand.
1: Oh, there we go. There we go.
0: Because I got my arm around you with my right hand. That's
1: you
0: probably
1: sweetie pie.
0: I know. So we'll see how the lefties react with this new iPhone.
1: They've already been through so much.
0: iPhone Duo coming out here in the next month or so.
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15: 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The problems got huge, and now those same elected officials claim to have the solution. Eric Putnam is one of those politicians. Here's the truth. 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But now it's campaign season, and Putnam is claiming otherwise. Those are the same old political games that have gotten us into this mess. Don't reward politics as usual. Let's get Minnesota back on track. And that starts with opposing Eric Putnam in November. 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It is not coordinated with or approved by any candidate, nor is any candidate responsible for it.
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19: Pepsi is hooking you up with a chance to go see the Minnesota Vikings take on the Falcons, and we have your chance with Vikings trivia at 8:15 Tuesday morning.
20: And then Gordon Ramsay is filming a show right down the street from where we work. Can I sneak on to the set?
19: Oh, boy.
20: We'll find out tomorrow morning right here on the Kelly...

0: So we're in the middle of week one with our Pigskin Pick'em Challenge.
1: Yes.
0: With Yarmin Ford.
1: Oh my gosh.
0: Somebody's going to win $100 cash this week by getting the most correct picks. Hopefully you got in this week. If not, you can get in for week number two. Jump in whenever you want to.
1: That's exactly right. Because we go from a week to week basis.
0: It's actually free to play. So out of the 15 games that have been played so far in week one, we have a game coming up tonight, Monday Night Football.
1: That's right.
0: The last one. Out of 15 picks, you got the most correct out of any of us. I don't know how you did it.
1: Woo!
0: Who's your source? Are you AI in this or what?
1: I just like pick the colors of like the teams that I like. No. I went with I looked over the stats. I did run a few through. I'm upset with my fantasy football team.
0: What do you mean you looked over the stat? What stats are you? I don't even look at stats.
1: I am more than capable.
0: I just picked
1: Chris
0: who I think
1: Valentine.
0: Is win.
1: Yeah. But some get, you know, some have like a little injury. Some have things going on. I just kind of look at the things.
0: What are you
1: going
0: to be in?
1: And then I go outside and I lick my finger and point it up in the air and see where the wind's blowing.
0: What are you
1: do a couple of those things.
0: Be a football insider moving forward? Who are you?
1: That would terrify you, wouldn't it?
0: So you have 11 correct. And then myself, Kelly actually got 10 correct. I don't know how we did that.
1: Hey, Chris, you're always razzing me for how much I know about football.
0: Brian got 10 correct. And then Spencer from Yarmin Ford got 10 correct.
1: You guys could learn something from me.
0: So I don't know who you picked tonight.
1: Out of all you guys, who was in an actual NFL locker room doing professional football interviews? Out of all you guys, out of everybody here in this station, who's the one person who's actually done that?
2: Oh, look, I'm Chelsea. I was in a...
1: Chelsea Valentine!
2: I was in the Vikings locker room one time.
1: Darn right.
2: For the TV
1: station. Come on. I was there with the Williams wall. I was there with Brett Favre. Yeah. I was there with Adrian Peterson before he got in trouble.
0: You're there with a bunch of naked men in a locker room. Yeah.
1: Well, yeah, that one guy.
0: Anyway,
1: I didn't know you could have that many abs.
0: It's not about, we don't care about that. Just make the picks. I don't care if you know nothing about football. Everybody has a chance to win.
1: Including me.
0: Including Chelsea, which
1: Woo!
0: I don't know who she picked tonight. I'm going to go with the opposite just so I can try to even you out.
1: Yeah, try it.
0: Anyway, make the picks right now for week number two. Somebody's going to win another $100 cash plus $5,000 overall for the grand prize. We actually have a two people here that picked with Wild Country. They're actually on the national leaderboard with 14 out of 15 games correct.
1: You know what?
0: Pretty darn impressive. So make your picks.

0: So TSA, for those that don't know, the Transportation Security Administration.
1: Is that what it stands for?
0: That is what it stands for. Last week, we talked about them changing policy where people can now get a separate ticket that aren't flying to go meet somebody or send somebody off at the gate, right?
1: Yeah.
0: You need the TSA pre-check, which obviously costs money. TSA is now going to get rid of another rule, which came in place right after 9/11. You haven't been able to take this through security, but now they're talking about allowing you to take this through security, which I think is interesting. I think it's a good idea.
1: My full-size bottle of shampoo?
0: What exactly is it? We'll fill you in and tell you next time on Up with Chris and Chelsea.

0: comes to throwing it back,
1: we throw it back.
0: We throw it down.
1: It's about to go down.
0: Here's another country throwback. Country throwback on Wild Country.
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1: They're the reason I laugh out loud in traffic.
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0: Chris and Chelsea. 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

0: So this guy, we'll just call him the suspicious person, gets questioned. He's in a neighborhood, apparently.
1: What is he doing? Is he just like parked on the side of the road?
0: Cops were called. Somebody in the neighborhood. Maybe
1: saw his vehicle and they freaked out.
0: A few people in the neighborhood, they just saw this dude and they're like, he looks suspicious. I'm going to call the police and let them look into this a little bit more. So the police show up. They get behind this dude who apparently is a suspicious person, right?
1: Okay.
0: And then the conversation starts from there.
2: Yeah, so we got a call about a suspicious person.
3: What?
2: So we're making contact with
3: you. I'll tell you right now, I've been out here for a good couple hours, maybe, and I hadn't seen nobody really suspicious. There's this one guy came, he threw he's probably a male guy. Yeah, no, nobody really suspicious.
2: Yeah, no, I'm pretty sure it's you. I'm pretty sure you're the suspicious person.
3: What?
2: Pretty sure it's you.
3: My bad, dude. I didn't even know I was being suspicious, dude. I'll quit. I'll stop, dude. I won't do it again. Like, that doesn't even sound like me to me. Somebody called in and they were like, hey, there's like a really handsome, kind of cool, nonchalant guy like minding his business. I would have been like, they're talking about me.
1: Oh my gosh. Even his voice. He sounds like Andre the Giant and Cookie Monster had a kid.
0: I love it. His reaction is like, what? There's a report of a handsome dude minding his own business.
1: And I like how he says suspicious. Like, he can't even say the word.
0: I don't know if he was on something or what, but yeah, it was just out there. But imagine being the suspicious person, you being called on and you deny it. You're like, well, I'm not suspicious.
1: Yeah, you are. You're sauce, man.
0: And he starts by opening up, I've been hanging out here in the neighborhood for 2 hours.
1: A couple hours.
0: I don't know why.
1: And then he calls out the mailman for delivering a package. He's like, I just saw that one guy. Like, what are you doing?
0: That actually happened yesterday. The Amazon guy showed up with another one of your 10,000 packages that you get weekly.
1: Oh, it was a big day. No, these are delayed.
0: The thing is, I was going to open the front door. I opened the front door, and he was walking up right then as I opened it. He startled me. I went, ah! He looks at me. He goes, I'm sorry, man. I'm like, dude, I wasn't expecting you right at the very moment.
1: I want to get that Ring doorbell camera. I want to see that from across the street.
0: Oh, my gosh. Yeah, let's watch Chris piss his pants. Yeah, that's a great video right there. My gosh, thank you.
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0: Wild Country 99. I'm Chris and Chelsea. So we're rolling out a brand new promotion, which is pretty cool.
1: Yes.
0: Where someone's going to score $500 in free groceries to Coburn's.
1: It's going
0: to
1: fill their fridge, baby.
0: It's the Fill the Fridge Game Day Food Face-Off.
1: Woo!
0: Since football season is back, right?
1: Yep.
0: We decided to put 8 game day food staples in a bracket where we're going to find the champion.
1: And these are so good because Chris and I were in Coburn's literally yesterday, filling up our fridge for the game day. And that is with seed number 1, that's chicken wings.
0: Yep.
1: My gosh, they got so many different flavors there.
0: It was the wings were on sale. We got like 10 of each flavor.
1: So good.
0: Pizza's on there. We got a lot of pizza.
1: Loaded potato skins.
0: Chili.
1: Burgers.
0: Bought the Angus burger patties, which are really good there too at Coburn's.
1: Load them up.
0: The burgers against buffalo chicken dip, and then we have brats against loaded nachos.
1: Oh, man.
0: These are 8 of the greatest game day foods of all time.
1: They're fantastic, and we got to narrow it down to 1 week by week.
0: So we encourage you to vote now. You can vote daily to increase your odds. Every vote gets you an entry to win $500.
1: Woo!
0: In free groceries to fill your fridge thanks to our friends at Coburn's.
1: Yes, love that.
0: So be one of the first ones to get in on the action right now. Just went up today. Head up Wild Country 99.

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1: What's the internet? Could you just pass me my CDs?
0: Here's another country throwback.
1: I don't want to watch Seinfeld. I'm listening to
0: Wild Country. Wild Country 99.

0: So Ryan's looking for some advice. We have Dear Chris and Chelsea, which we're going to do next.
1: Yes, let's help Ryan.
0: Ryan reached out over the weekend. He's been dating a woman now for a little while, and she's doing something that he doesn't really care for. It's weird. I've actually done this to you a few times, and I can tell that you don't like it. I don't think many people would like this type of behavior.
1: I think it can be corrected.
0: He confronted her, and she threw it back in his face, which is the weird part about this. What exactly is happening? We'll hear from Ryan. We'll do that coming up next with Dear Chris and Chelsea.

0: family, coworkers. Sometimes life feels like one big group chat that's gone off the rails. That's when listeners turn to Chris and Chelsea for help. It's now time for Dear Chris and Chelsea.
1: All right, Ryan's looking for some help, some advice today.
2: Well, let's help him out.
1: Just started dating a girl, and she's doing something that he doesn't really like.
2: Uh-oh.
1: He says, Dear Chris and Chelsea, my name is Ryan, and I need your help because I'm dating a woman who is great in almost every way, except for one thing that's driving me crazy, which I'll get into in just a second.
2: Okay. How bad can it be?
1: So we've been seeing each other for a few months now.
2: Ooh.
1: And honestly, I really like her. She's funny, confident, outgoing, and one of those people who could walk into a room and immediately take over the energy.
2: Mm.
1: At first, I love that about her. But there's one thing she does that drives me insane.
2: Is it her laugh?
1: It's not her laugh.
2: Oh, okay.
1: Whenever she wants my attention, she snaps her fingers at me.
2: No.
1: She's a finger snapper.
2: Oh, no.
1: Not once as a joke, not in a playful kind of way.
2: Right, right.
1: It's happened enough now that I notice it every single time. The first time we're at a restaurant, I was looking at the menu. She snaps her fingers and says, Ryan, listen to this.
2: Oh, my gosh.
1: Because she wanted to tell me something about her friend's drama.
2: So not even because she was upset. She's just snapping away.
1: He goes on. Another time, we're at a party, and I was talking to one of my friends across the room. She snapped twice in the air at me and pointed to the fridge because she wanted me to grab her something to drink.
2: Oh, my gosh.
1: Then the other night, we were watching TV, and I didn't hear what she said because I was responding to a work text. She snapped her fingers right next to my ear and said, hello, I'm talking.
2: Oh, my gosh.
1: That was the one that finally got to me.
2: Yeah.
1: I told her clearly that I don't like being snapped at.
2: Mm-hmm.
1: I said it makes me feel like a dog.
2: Yep.
1: Instead of someone she's dating, she got offended immediately.
2: Ooh.
1: She told me she can't help it because she's Italian and Puerto Rican. And that's just how she talks with her hands. I told her talking with your hands is one thing.
2: Which is true.
1: Snapping your fingers to another adult to get their attention is different.
2: Absolutely true.
1: Then she said I was the one being disrespectful because I was trying to police how she expresses herself.
2: Oh, shit.
1: So now somehow I'm the bad guy for asking not to be finger snapped.
2: Oof.
1: The confusing part is she really is great in every other way. She's thoughtful, fun, and we have a lot of great chemistry. But this one habit makes me feel small every time she does it.
2: Aww.
1: Is snapping your fingers at someone just a harmless personality thing? Or is that disrespectful enough that I should see it as a warning sign before this gets more serious? Signed, Ryan.
2: Ryan, thank you for sharing. It's hard for a guy to admit that he feels that he's being demasculated. You know what I mean?
1: It sounds silly, like snapping your fingers. That's really too right into us.
2: As a former server, it would get me agitated from a 0 to a 10 so fast when somebody would be snapping at me, especially if my hands were full, I was talking to somebody else, or I was doing something else. You are rudely and abruptly interrupting that person.
1: So I've never been a finger snapper. I was just never around it growing up, so I don't even think twice to do it. Even at a restaurant or someplace where maybe I don't think it's acceptable to snap at anybody, in my opinion.
2: I've only done it a handful of times, and it was in a work mode where I needed somebody to hand me something, but it was because there was so much chaos going around us mm-hmm. that the snap was good way to grab somebody's attention.
1: There is no way you can snap without it being offensive. Absolutely no way.
2: No, because I had a smile on and we were looking
1: I don't care. I would judge you. I'd be like, who the hell are you?
2: I know, because you get really defensive. But like this person, we were on the same team and I was like, oh, the lanyards, they're right there. They're right there. So it's your tone of voice. It's your facial expression. And I don't do it constantly. And I wasn't snapping at them. Mm. I was just snapping near and they looked right away.
1: Yeah, but as far as I'm concerned, you're snapping at me. If somebody's snapping in my presence.
2: It was a loud area though.
1: We're going to fight.
2: So it was hard to hear.
1: Mm.
2: I think you're just purposefully trying not to be, but to snap in right in his ear, that's rude. And I know a lot of Italians.
1: I would rather.
2: And I know Puerto Ricans.
1: I've clapped quickly before. I'd rather do that than snap for somebody. You know, like, hey.
2: Maybe he should start clapping back at her then.
1: I don't know.
2: Depends on how you feel. I think a lot of this is the intent behind it. If she is purposefully trying to do this to make you feel small, like I have an aunt, she tries to train her dog by snapping her fingers and going, ah, and it's so obnoxious.
1: But to blame your nationality?
2: No.
1: That's kind of sad to me.
2: You can change your behavior. I have Viking blood. You don't see me running around with battle axes, swinging them at people that I don't like. You don't see me pillaging villages for things if I need money.
1: There are a few times. I don't remember when or what the context was. I think I did it in my head as a joke. I think I snapped at you a few times just to get your reaction.
2: Yeah, and how did that turn out for you, honey?
1: Apparently, I need to snap a little softer so you don't hear it fully. That's like what it is.
2: It's a lot easier to get my attention when you're like, oh, sweet, beautiful angel.
1: But then again, it is frustrating when you're talking to somebody and they just don't listen or pay attention. How are you supposed to get them to pay attention? So maybe Ryan's not good at listening.
2: Mm.
1: Maybe he's just not attentive enough to her and she needs a guy to be more.
2: But to snap, though?
1: How else are you going to get his attention?
2: I trained Delilah with a clicker. And she hates it. And it makes a super loud noise.
1: Well, I would hate that too.
2: And she flinches. And they're like, no, we love it. I'm like, but I don't like listening to you using your freaking clicker for every little thing.
1: Okay, so texts are already rolling in right now. People have opinions on this.
2: Maybe he needs a clicker for her.
1: There's people that want to give Ryan some advice. So yeah. We'll dive more into this. We're going to read as many texts as we possibly can. If you want to chime in and give Ryan some advice, we'd love to hear from you. That's what this segment is all about. 320-656-9453. Dear Chris and Chelsea continues coming up next.
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11: And then Gordon Ramsay is filming a show right down the street from where we work. 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

0: So let me know if you agree with this guy's statement. He's talking about cashiers and why companies and managers force them to do something they really don't have to do. Most people probably have never thought of this.
1: Ooh.
0: But now that he brought it up, I'm thinking about it.
1: When I was training our cashiers, we were instructed on a five-point type of training.
0: Yeah.
1: We had to do five certain things with every single customer. I'm wondering if this is on their list.
0: Was this one of them? Check it out. Let me know if you agree.
2: Why aren't cashiers allowed to sit down while they're working? Like, why do they have to stand on their 2 feet the whole time just to scan some items and collect cash? Like, why is Aldi the only store that allows their employees to sit down while they're completing transactions? There's no part of scanning items and collecting cash that requires you to stand on your 2 feet the whole shift.
0: He's got a good point.
1: Mm.
0: Is it more professional to stand? Is that the only reason?
1: It's hard. It is hard to be on your feet all day long. And when I was in FEO, I had to be on the cement in front of the doors constantly. And I was going between all the different lanes. And it can really mess your knees up and your hips and your back. We did have two people who were approved by management to be allowed to physically sit because they had so many issues. But there's a lot of good reasons why they stand.
0: But why do you have to have a physical condition in order to sit down as a cashier?
1: Because there's a lot of things.
0: If you want to sit. Who cares? I don't care if you're rigging up my stuff while you're sitting down.
1: First off, it's the reach. How high are the chairs going to go when somebody is placing their things down on the counter? We didn't have a conveyor belt like they do at the grocery stores. So the cashier physically has to reach and move and push items. Second, it gives them a point of view so that they can see into your cart, under your cart, and behind your cart to see if there are any missed items. Third, they're often bagging for themselves too, so they're taking steps back and forth to bag the items. Fourth, there are some times where they have to come around the counter to then check the cart or to ring other items in or to assist the customer.
0: Now we know why Chelsea was promoted at her job for absolutely no more money. Maybe you shouldn't be so good at your job, then they wouldn't ask you to do more for nothing.
1: It's always good to be standing and moving and active, but I do feel for the people, especially our older cashiers or those that have back problems or getting back problems. So that's why I did fight for them to get the mats to go under their feet.
0: So do you notice that when you go to like the certain grocery store he referenced? Like,
1: yeah.
0: I don't even notice them sitting down, and I don't care.
1: Well, you're always moving, too.
0: Do I judge them being like, I can't believe she's sitting down. That's so unprofessional. I'm never coming back to the store again.
1: You also have to stand to clean up your aisle as customers, like in between your little breaks and stuff, too, to make sure that...
0: If I'm a cashier, I'm not cleaning up my... That's past my pay grade.
1: I would have cursed you out, man.
0: Well, I would have.
1: Especially when people are like, oh, we don't want this. So they leave a jug of milk sitting next to the gum and it's getting spoiled because it's sitting there because they were too lazy to put it back themselves.
0: Well, why doesn't the stock boy or somebody else? Why doesn't the manager walk by and notice that?
1: Everybody's understaffed, Chris. It's a one-woman show.
0: You know what? Cashiers are underpaid anyway. Give them the option to stand or sit. We don't need this, oh, you got to stand everywhere. Maybe I can start a movement right now.
1: It's okay.
0: What about at a fast food restaurant? If you go in, you dine in. I think somebody sitting there would look weird. Although I wouldn't care. It's not like I'm never going to come back because they're sitting.
1: I don't know, Chris. I guess I've always worked hard my whole life that I don't sit down a lot.
0: I'm sitting right now, Chelsea, and you're standing.
1: What does this tell you? Between you and me. I'm ready to go, baby.
0: I like to be comfortable.
1: I'm ready to go.
0: I don't need to see anything else.
1: I don't want to be comfortable at work. I want to be working.
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3: 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Thanks to Andy's Towing. Remember to always ask for Andy's Towing. They'll get you going.
4: Pepsi is hooking you up with a chance to go see the Minnesota Vikings take on the Falcons, and we have your chance with Vikings trivia at 8:15 Tuesday morning.
5: And then Gordon Ramsay is filming a show right down the street from where we work. Can I sneak on to the set?
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0: So we want you to get wild with the Vikings and win free tickets to an upcoming game at U.S. Bank Stadium.
1: Oh, yeah. Oh, my gosh. So I had five friends who went to yesterday's game, Chris. Can you imagine?
0: So we watched the first half, and I'm like,
1: we did.
0: This team is awful this year.
1: And then I was like, I want to go home. I want to hang out with the dogs and have a beer in the sunshine. And when I came back in, they were winning. So
0: second half, totally different team.
1: They blew away. They set a record.
0: The environment at U.S. Bank Stadium, it's one of the loudest stadiums in the NFL.
1: Yeah.
0: So one of the prerequisites, if you win tickets from us, you got to be loud.
1: As loud as you possibly can.
0: So we're teaming up their friends from Pepsi again this year. 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
1: It's a delight. I'm just going to put it like that. Kelly loves all the sports contests.
0: Yes. Each week, they'll be giving away tickets to a future game. Plus, you can enter to win tickets in the Vikings suite right now.
1: Yes, it's pretty sweet in the suite.
0: Anybody can win this. 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Somebody's going to win suite tickets for the game against the Panthers on December 6th.
1: Hey!
0: Might as well be you. 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So get in to win them. 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

0: It's time for Chris and Chelsea's Truth or Trash. Two of the following are true, one is not. Can you pick out the trash?
1: All right, here we go. Chelsea is giving me the statement. She's going to put me to the test today to see if I can win.
2: Yep.
1: Last time we played, I didn't do so well, but I blame the categories and the statements because they were just really out there. All right, here we go. One of three. What do you got today?
2: These are apples versus apples, Chris. Statement number one, Apple's original logo featured Sir Isaac Newton under a tree. Statement number two, Honeycrisp apples were created by scientists at the University of Minnesota. And statement three, digesting a raw apple burns more calories than it contains.
1: Number two, didn't we just have that one?
2: It was close.
1: The Macintosh apple?
2: But this is Honeycrisp.
1: Oh, Honeycrisp was developed at the U of M.
2: You've been watching too many Apple documentaries.
1: I watched another one last night.
2: I know you did.
1: Steve the Joker Jobs was featured.
2: And he did reference the Macintosh, which is another kind of apple.
1: Yeah.
2: Yeah, so many apples.
1: Brilliant man.
2: Apple to apples.
1: Number one was what?
2: Apple's original logo featured Sir Isaac Newton under a tree.
1: I don't remember seeing that. I have to watch more Apple documentaries.
2: Mm-hmm.
1: Because I don't recall seeing that anywhere, but it sounds believable. Because what are the odds that it came up with the first logo right away? Like an apple with a bite out of it.
2: Right. Which is genius, by the way. It's such a cool logo.
1: It is genius. And number two, normally I'd write like some of these down, but obviously people steal pens in the studio here and there's not a pen to be found.
2: Here, I got you.
1: No, I don't even want one anymore.
2: Okay.
1: I'm not writing. I'm done.
2: I got you. All right.
1: Number two.
2: Honeycrisp apples were created by scientists at the University of Minnesota.
1: And number three.
2: Digesting a raw apple burns more calories than it contains.
1: How many calories does an apple have? It's just natural sugars, natural sweetness.
2: Yeah, they're good for you.
1: Is that a tart apple? Do we know?
2: I think it's just, we'll just go with a standard apple.
1: Oh, not a type, just a regular apple.
2: Yep.
1: Is it just a basic apple size or is it one of these?
2: Yeah, just basic. I'm not trying to mess with you today too much.
1: A basic apple, mm-hmm. Basic size.
2: Yep.
1: It burns more calories than it has. That can't be true. Celery is the only item that I know of, the only food that I know of that does that.
2: Think about eating an apple. How much work goes into it? You ever see a horse eat an apple?
1: What about the seeds? Do you take those out? I'm not a seed guy.
2: I mean, you should not eat apple seeds.
1: Is it just me? On a side note real quick, while I'm thinking of the which one I'm going to go with.
2: Let's go down the rabbit hole with Chris, okay.
1: I hate eating an apple without slicing it first.
2: Oh, I like taking a good juicy bite.
1: Is it just me?
2: I love it.
1: No.
2: I love spin it round and round.
1: I just feel like I'm a kid again. I don't want to eat an apple. I want to eat an apple like an adult. So I like to cut it up and I like to cut out the seeds. That way it's all set to go.
2: You also like your crusts removed from your peanut butter and jellies. I even got you an Uncrustable making machine.
1: Mm-hmm.
2: You're a 5-year-old in a grown man's body.
1: That's true.
2: Yeah.
1: So if I'm going to eliminate, well, I think number two is true for sure.
2: Okay.
1: I don't think we need to eliminate it because I think I saw that somewhere before.
2: All right.
1: But it's either one or three. I want to lean towards three, but it could be one. So give me a couple of minutes here.
2: All right.
1: I'm going to read the texts that are already coming in right now. 320-656-9453. If you think you know the answer, without looking it up, we don't want to cheat.
2: Yeah, no Googling.
1: If you think you know the answer, send me the text as to which one you think it is, one, two, or three. I'll read through those. That's the only thing I can look at. And I'll give my final answer to see if I can conquer today's truth or trash.
2: Apples to apples.
1: Apples to apples. We'll do that coming up next with Chris and Chelsea.
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1: It's time to win some free meat from McDonald's Meats in Clear Lake. We're going to spin the wheel. Whatever it lands on, you're going to win today.
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2: pork.
1: P-O-R-K. It's what's for dinner.
2: Or is it?
1: Pork. P-O-R-K. Text that right now to 320-656-WILD. That's pork to 656-9453. Because the 50th text through is going to be an instant winner today. And they're going to win whatever the wheel lands on right now. You ready?
2: Come on.
1: You ready to spin it, Chelsea?
2: Yeah.
1: All right, here we go. We need a big spin today. Put all your muscle behind it,
2: I'm working out.
1: All right, do it in 3, 2, 1. Go! Spin that wheel. This
2: winner winner teriyaki pork chop dinner. Chris, let me tell you about these teriyaki pork chops.
1: I love teriyaki.
2: A rich Japanese inspired glaze. It's a balance of salty soy sauce, sweet brown sugar, and sharp aromatics. They're tender, they're juicy, and they get a nice sticky caramelized outer crust. Absolutely delicious. Throw this in with some vegetables for a stir fry. Or just eat it straight out of the pan.
1: That description actually just made me even more hungry than I am right now.
2: Yeah.
1: All right. It's the Wheel of Meat. Again, you're texting pork to 320-656-WILD. 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Chris and Chelsea, it's the Wheel of Meat. We'll fire it up again tomorrow afternoon. It's Tucker Wetmore now. New country and Who Told You.

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14: Minnesota families are tired from all the challenges over the past few years. More than anything, we're tired of politics as usual. Politicians in St. Paul ignored big problems. The problems got huge, and now those same elected officials claim to have the solution. Eric Putnam is one of those politicians. Here's the truth. While local prosecutors have estimated the fraud,

0: or approved by any candidate, nor is any candidate responsible for it.
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6: And then Gordon Ramsay is filming a show right down the street from where we work. 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
1: So Megan Maroney didn't get into music because she absolutely loved it. It was actually because of a couple of other things. She shares the story about how injury and heartbreak actually led her to getting her first guitar and her music career.
2: When I was 16, I injured my knee in cheerleading. That's why I have this like gnarly scar right here. And I had nothing else to do but sit down and learn how to play guitar. I got my first guitar shortly after that when I got my heart broken for the first time. I wouldn't stop crying, so my dad took me to Guitar Center. I remember it was like on sale. My dad goes to pay for it, and they're like,

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1: Smart. 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
2: 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She just launched her first tour that is still going strong all year long, her Cloud 9 tour. You get it, girl.
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1: So much fun. All the families come out, coworkers come out, and we had a lot of winners.
0: We're going to do the same thing coming up this Friday. We're going to have a lot of fun. We're going to bring back the Ultimate Pick. Who knows what you're going to be picking for this week?
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0: 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Ow. It's time for another country throwback.
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9: Minnesota families are tired from all the challenges over the past few years. More than anything, we're tired of politics as usual. Politicians in St. Paul ignored big problems. The problems got huge, and now those same elected officials claim to have the solution. Eric Putnam is one of those politicians. Here's the truth. While local prosecutors have estimated the fraud to be as high as $9 billion, Eric Putnam refused to hold state officials accountable. He voted against common sense solutions like requiring state agencies to publish plans to combat waste, fraud, and abuse. He even opposed holding accountable the state officials who failed us despite evidence that fraud totaled billions of dollars. But now it's campaign season, and Putnam is claiming otherwise. Those are the same old political games that have gotten us into this mess. Don't reward politics as usual. Let's get Minnesota back on track. And that starts with opposing Eric Putnam in November. This independent expenditure is paid for by ProJobs Majority. It is not coordinated with or approved by any candidate, nor is any candidate responsible for it.
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12: And then Gordon Ramsay is filming a show right down the street from where we work. 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

0: Time now to find out what's up in Wild Country with Chris and Chelsea, powered by Kelman Reuter.
1: So this past weekend is pretty busy. This weekend's going to be busy and fun, too.
2: It's going to be awesome. First off, we have our St. Cloud Celebrate Aging Expo. That's going down this Thursday. We've switched it up. It used to be a morning thing.
1: Yeah.
2: And now we're doing it from 4 p.m. to 7 p.m., and DJ Kelly Jordan's going to be there. It's like a happy hour theme. They also have a $3,000 meat raffle thanks to Grand Champion Meats.
1: Hey, free cocktails are involved, so heck yeah, let's go.
2: Jimmy Buffett theme. So that's going down, and it's going to be really awesome. Also this weekend, we have the grand reopening at Little Falls BK. You can join me. I'll be up there live kicking that off. Chris, you're going to be doing some cool stuff too.
1: Yeah, I'm going to be at Miller Auto. We have a special promotion we're going to be doing. That's going to be coming up Saturday from 11 till 2. And then don't forget, Grand Champion Meats in Foley. Oktoberfest is coming back again this year.
2: Yes, that's going to be next Wednesday, September 23rd from 4 to 8. Unlimited samples, fresh smoke brats, craft beer from Pantown Brewing, live music, games, prizes, and more.
1: That is a ticketed event. 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